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2: Hello.
3: Hello, this is Jeff calling from the radio. How are you?
2: Good, how are you?
3: Good, is this Sky?
2: This is.
3: Sky, I understand you have an upcoming birthday.
2: I do.
3: And it looks like your birthday is going to be a day that's not so much about you.
2: No. I love Taylor Swift, don't get me wrong, I love her. But my birthday is definitely outshined this year.
3: October 3rd is the release date of The Life of a Showgirl.
2: Yeah.
3: Which is kind of nice if you're a Taylor Swift fan. Are you a Swiftie?
2: I love her music. I'm not a big Swiftie, but I do love her music.
3: Well, then as a birthday gift, you get a whole brand new album.
2: I guess. But everyone's going to talk about her and not me.
3: In this circumstance, it's okay to have this complaint. However,
2: yeah.
3: When I was 12 and the Pope died on my birthday, I couldn't just walk around my Catholic school and say, why won't people talk about me?
2: True. Very true.
3: You can. It's acceptable with this one. I'll call you October 3rd and I'll make sure at least somebody acknowledges you.
2: Thank you so much, Jeff.
3: See you, buddy.
2: See you.
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1: Hello.
2: Hello, this is Jeff calling. How are you?
1: I'm pretty good. How about you, Jeff?
2: Good, thanks. What's your name?
1: My name's Colleen.
2: And Colleen, when you find a spider in your house, what do you do?
1: I take it outside. Because normally it's screaming from kids, and then I have to run and rescue them, so mm-hmm. It goes outside. I would leave it. If it's outside in the porch, I would rather leave it.
2: Mm-hmm.
1: But this, your wife bringing Q-tips, that's freaking amazing.
2: My wife takes better care of the spiders in our house than she does me.
1: Oh, I'm sure she brings you a glass of water.
2: Oh, she never asks if I'm thirsty. Not a chance. Spiders are getting wet Q-tips every day. It's ridiculous.
1: They can't turn on the taps, though.
2: Okay, good point. Good point. At least you're not killing them. We've heard a lot of people on the text line. 90% of people are saying, Jeff, that's insane. Why would you let a spider live even if it's in your basement? I kill them all. At least you're putting them outside.
1: Yeah, no, this is great karma. Like, that's better karma than I got. You were housing them. That you guys are in line, more in line with the universe. We shouldn't be killing things just for the sake of killing them. I don't like that you're in my house. I'm going to have to kill you.
2: Yeah, we try to limit the murder in the house, right? And let things live.
1: That's what the Bible says too, right?
2: Yeah, I believe so.
1: Like, wow. No, that's great.
2: Thank you. Yeah, we're very proud of our family of spiders. So thank you.
1: Yeah. No, I think that's awesome. Way to go. And I bet you at least one person is thinking about it now.
2: I hope so. That we're trying to make the world a better place for spiders. I think this is helping.
1: Yes, I think so too.
2: Thank you so much, Colleen.
1: Thank you. Have a great one. Kiss 92.5.

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2: Kate, what do you do with spiders you find in your home?
3: I am a get a Kleenex and then they go down the toilet.
4: How dare you? How dare you?
3: What did you say, Jasper?
5: Just put them in a doll with something wet inside of it and just keep it as a pet.
2: Yeah, put a lid on the jar, poke some air holes in there, you're good to go.
5: Yeah.
2: Jasper, you're a good kid. I don't know where you learned this because it clearly wasn't from Mom.
3: Nope. I do not handle spiders well. They are a big ick for me.
2: Oh, I used to keep one of those ones with the big butts. I think they're called orb weavers. I would, every summer, I'd go get one out of the backyard, a nice big one off the fence, and I would keep it in a container with air holes in my bedroom. I'd go get it moths. I'd turn on the porch light to attract all the bugs, you know, and I'd go get some bugs for it. It was good fun.
3: Oh, my gosh. I would not be able to handle that.
2: But listen, as a parent, and you might appreciate this, it's the cheapest pet you're going to find.
3: This is true. My girlfriend actually had to go after work yesterday to go get medicine from the vet for a gerbil.
2: No, get a spider. I'm telling you. Let Jasper have 10 of them.
3: Oh, maybe. Thanks.
2: See you guys.
3: Kick fire.
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2: Hi, Jeff.
3: How you doing, Dawn?
2: I'm good. How are you, Jeff?
3: I'm lovely. I'd love to get your thoughts on this. Phones at school. What do you say?
2: I agree 100% that they don't have it.
3: Your reason being?
2: I was a former EA at a high school, and the amount that phone became like a destruction tool. I've seen kids record other kids during gym class and then post it, making fun of them. I've seen girls' pictures taken because outfits don't look proper, and then they post it all over and they're being bullied, like kids dropping out of school because of the amount of photos taken of them that are just inappropriate. Not even the distraction from their classes, just the amount that the phones become such a bullying tool just breaks my heart.
3: See, me and my friends, we keep that in a private

0: chat.
1: Right? And, it happens. But it becomes a tool, and they post it all over, like, school chats and stuff.
0: That's the worst. It's like, why are you trying to ruin someone in your school? Come on.
1: Yeah. Especially in the most vulnerable stages of their lives. Yeah, I completely agree. I completely agree that they don't need their phones at school.
0: And you've got two teenage kids in school right now?
1: I absolutely do, and they hate that I agree it.
0: So they go to school, no phones?
1: No phones, yep. 100%.
0: Wow.
1: If they're even caught with it, even turned off, it has to be in their lockers. And if it's not, it's taken for the entire day. They get three warnings, and then the parents have to pick them up from the school, like the phones.
0: Oh, so the school's very strict on it, too. That's good.
1: 100%, yeah.
0: And there are so many students listening to me right now going, Jeff, I always thought you were on our side, man. What the heck?
1: Right, and I'm all for them having their rights and stuff, but they've just become destruction tools, and the more we can prevent that and keep more kids happy in school, I'm all for it.
0: Is there an argument to be said for phones being used in a positive way, like bringing people together, keeping lines of communication open between friend groups and other friends and stuff like that? Like, is there a positive or not really?
1: No, they can exchange phone numbers and talk after school. When they're at school, they can talk face to face.
0: Back in my day, we had to write letters.
1: Right? That's right. 100%.
0: Oh, that's funny. Dawn, thank you so much for the time.
1: No problem, Jeff. Have a great day.
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2: Jolene, thoughts on phones at school?
3: Yes, I absolutely don't like them at the school because then the kids just fool around on them too much.
2: And I think it leads to a lot of bad stuff more than good stuff, right? Like, they're not using these as a tool at school, really.
3: Exactly.
2: Yeah. Did you see that Netflix documentary I've been chatting about? It's called Unknown Number, the high school catfish.
3: No, I was going to actually watch it tonight.
2: Okay, yeah. It's a good watch. It's also a scary watch. And the ending had me yelling at the TV.
3: Well, I might be doing that, too. We'll see about that.
2: Okay. Do you have kids that are in school right now?
3: I do. I have four kids, but only three of them are at school.
2: Any of them have phones?
3: All three of them do. One of them, the phone stays home, but the older two take them to school.
2: Did they win some sort of battle? Did you give up? What happened?
3: Well, the one's in upgrading, so that one I have no chance to win. The kid that's in grade 11, well, last year she had her phone taken away multiple times at the school, but that didn't teach her. She still takes it.
2: But if you truly had it your way entirely, they would not have phones at school.
3: They probably wouldn't even have a phone, period.
2: Oh, but so do you find them useful, though, in certain instances? Because in your text here, it says, if you need a phone, that's why they have phones at the school. You use those ones.
3: Yes. Well, my kids, usually you send them a text, they don't respond. So really, they're useless to me.
2: Okay, which just furthers your argument that they don't need them at school.
3: Yeah.
2: Yeah. Okay. Well, good luck with all the kids in the new school year here.
3: Sounds good. Thank you.
2: Enjoy that documentary.
3: All right. I will.
2: Text me tomorrow. Tell me what you think about it.
3: I sure will.
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2: Shout out to all of the naughty but honest people out there sharing their stories of when they were bad. I appreciate it. How did you get kicked out or banned from somewhere?
3: Oh, can I say my idiot son that I love very much?
2: You sure can. What happened?
3: Well, he was a bit of a partier at UBC, but he was very well known at the place that they would go and hang out. I can remember him telling me, he's like, I don't know what came over me, but I just took out the joint and just lit it up right there and then in the middle of the club, like a bar in Vancouver. And they looked at him, grabbed him by the shoulders and threw him out, and they took his ID, obviously, bar banned him for 6 months. But then he came home for Christmas, didn't realize the bar ban is Canadian-wide.
2: Oh, geez. Okay.
3: And so he couldn't go out with any of his friends here over the Christmas break, and he was really annoyed. And anyway, he went back a couple of years ago. The owner just happened to be there, and he said, you don't remember me? So he told him the story. He goes, oh, yeah, you're legendary. We know all about you, and welcomed him right back in and said, yeah, we remember you. But this has got to be like 5 or 6 years later. It's very funny.
2: Oh, goodness.
3: But, he's a bit of a twit. He was. He's completely changed. He's a beyond good boy now, married with a baby. So,
2: well, you know, sometimes those things happen. You lose track of where you are, what's going on. You have a few pops, and next thing you know, you're banned across Canada.
3: Across Canada.
2: That's crazy.
3: He was beside himself. It was funny. He's like, Mom, can you call? I'm not calling. You were a dummy. Anyway, it was very funny.
2: Love the fact that he went back and the owner goes, you're a legend around here, but don't do it again.

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2: Hi, who's this?
3: This is Stacey calling.
2: What's going on, Stacey?
3: I was just going to tell you guys about a funny place that I was banned from.
2: Oh, you bad girl.
3: Well, actually, my friends and all, but the water park.
2: Let me guess.
3: For life.
2: Let me guess. Was it streaking?
3: No.
2: Skinny dipping?
3: Drinking. No, it was drinking.
2: Ah, well, I thought they sold alcohol in there.
3: They do, but the thing is, it wasn't the alcohol. I just had my boyfriend was like, let's wait till it's closed and go down like that big swirly one. And employees were like, no, you guys can't do that. And we did it anyways, and we all got banned.
2: So technically trespassing, I guess, yeah.
3: But yeah, it was pretty funny. They were like, you all have to line up and we're taking your pictures. I'm like,
2: you have to get mug shots?
3: Basically.
2: Oh, boy.
3: And we're all like just wrecked. We used to call it, like, we'd go on a Sunday afternoon and, like, we'd still be, like, tipsy from the night before and, like, get a cab. And we call it sliding dirty.
2: So good.
3: But yeah, we would go sliding dirty and then we all got booted and banned.
2: That's great. Thanks for sharing.
3: Yeah, absolutely. Thanks for taking my call.
2: Anytime. Take care.
3: You too. Bye-bye.
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1: Andrea, are you a bad mom?
2: In that moment, I sure was.
1: This conversation.
2: That was a long time ago, but yeah.
1: Yeah, the conversation is basically called, should that kid have been there?
2: No. That kid should not have been there.
1: What was it? 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
2: Yeah, we took her to the, when Wolf of Wall Street was in the movie theater.
1: Ooh.
2: And I had no idea what the movie was about, but the first few scenes, you understand immediately what that movie's all about, uh-huh. And I was mortified.
1: Yeah, there's drugs, there's alcohol, there's nudity, there's a lot of cussing going on.
2: And like within seconds of the start of the movie. So yeah, I could not believe what we had just done. Luckily, I don't think anyone thought that, but as a mom, I was like, oh my God.
1: Oh, she learned a lot that day.
2: That was, yeah.
1: Jeez.
2: That was a long time. As we know, that movie's been out a bit.
1: Yeah,
2: time,
1: yeah. So and she turned out all right?
2: Now and yeah, she's good.
1: Oh,
2: she's gone to university, getting her master's in psychology. She's all good. Although psychology, maybe I was part of the problem there too.
1: She's trying to figure out what screwed up her brain a little bit.
2: What happened? I know you're talking about this movie the other day as well, so you know it very well.
1: It's one of my favorites, and it's a treat that we get to mention it twice in 1 week on the show, so thanks, Andrea.
2: Isn't it? Yeah, no worries.
1: Have a good one. Say hi to your daughter for
2: you
1: me.
2: You too. Sure will. Thanks.
1: Bye.
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1: So you know how you're talking about where your kids aren't supposed to be?
2: Yeah.
1: I made a bobo.
2: Uh-oh.
1: It was about 7 years ago. My daughter was seven, and we were at a little exhibition in town or whatever, and we had done all the rides, and she wanted to go on the octopus ride. And I figured, sure, why not? Like, I'll take you on it. It only goes up and down, and the base spins. Like, it'll be fine, right?
2: Mm-hmm.
1: Yeah. Nah. All there was like, a bar that came down in front of you. So there's nothing holding you to the seat at all. And then the stinking seat starts turning. The arm's going up and right down, and the base is turning. So this starts happening. I put my arm around my daughter and over top of her shoulder and lock her into me. I had to hold this both down. It was pretty crazy.
2: Oh, man, that's terrifying.
1: Oh, I did not expect it in any way, shape, or form.
2: Yeah.
1: And that was the last ride I ever took my daughter on.
2: Well, we went to a local fair. We were just outside of town a few weekends ago, and it was a relatively small thing, but they had some rides, and my daughter's only two, but none of the, what do you want to call them, carnies, you know, the ride operator people, none of them seemed to care that I was taking my two-year-old on a bunch of rides. I don't know who they report to or what safety standards they have, but I don't think it's very many.
1: That's the problem with the carnival rides. There isn't very many. I tell you what, man, I don't go to the fair anymore.
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2: Hey, Jeff.
3: What's going on, pal?
2: Hey, buddy. Listen up. So I used to go to Shambhala. Mm-hmm. Been there like 7 times. And I swear there was a child there with headphones on or like earmuffs.
3: Yeah.
2: Is that really good enough?
3: I mean, it's better than
2: no headphones. I don't know if you've ever been to Shambhala.
3: No, but I've seen some videos out of there. It's certainly not a kid-friendly environment.
2: No, it is not a very quiet place either.
3: Man.
2: And plus with the contact eyes.
3: Yeah, yeah. I was judging some people on the Midway this summer at concerts with little kids on their shoulders and in strollers and stuff. Like, why are you doing that? Come on.
2: Right. No, yeah. I don't know if they think that the child's going to remember this stuff because I'm like 55 and I've been told I've been doing things and I don't remember any of it. So that's all I got to say about that.
3: Mm-hmm. You know what's wild too is it's easier. Like anyone can have a kid, but it's incredibly difficult for many people to even get a driver's license.
2: Yeah, I suppose, eh?
3: Isn't that
2: nuts? I really
3: nuts?
2: Thought of that one.
3: Yeah. Isn't that crazy?
2: Oh, God, I never thought of that.
3: I didn't have to pass a test or anything. I got a human being.
2: Well, yeah, no kidding. Kiss.

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CKIS-FM is Toronto's KISS 92.5, proudly broadcasting in the traditional territory of the Anishinaabe, the Wendat, the Haudenosaunee peoples, and the Mississaugas of the Credit. 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
2: Hi, who's this?
3: Jay.
2: Jay, thanks for the text here. We're chatting about little things that bring you joy.
3: I know.
2: This has to be the sweetest one.
3: Yeah, my wife makes my lunch for me every day. Even on days, she doesn't work on Mondays, and she still gets up and makes my lunch for me, and she leaves me little love notes in it.
2: Come on.
3: I know. She is so sweet.
2: What's that like?
3: Yeah, we've been married for 4 years, and she still does it. And every day, I'm so excited just to see what she says.
2: That's so adorable. I'm jealous.
3: So shout out to my wife, Bray. You should be. I have the most wonderful, loving wife.
2: What do you do for her, though?
3: Oh, dear.
2: See, this is why.
3: I don't know.
2: This is why I'm almost relieved that my wife doesn't do little things like this, because then I would feel indebted.
3: Yes, I know. Like, she does all these nice little, like, even, like, she always changes the sheets. Like, who doesn't love getting into a bed at night with fresh sheets?
2: Yeah.
3: Right? Like,

0: does all these kind little things that just mean the world to me.
1: Oh, what a gem. Yeah, I'm glad my wife doesn't do squat for me, because then I'd be like, oh, now what I gotta do? You know, I gotta make it up to her somehow.
0: Right. Yeah, no, I feel bad that I don't do those little things, so I'm gonna have to up my game.
1: Yes. But that's so sweet. Shout out to your wife. What's her name again?
0: Bray. B-R-A-E. Bray.
1: Bray and Jay.
0: Bray and Jay, yeah.
1: Lovely. Well, thanks for chiming in. You tell Bray she's great.
0: I will.
2: It's Jeff Holland
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2: I've been called gross today because we're talking about little things in life that excite you, that warm your heart a little bit. And I mentioned that when I clean my daughter's ears after she has a bath and we get some nice gold potatoes on that Q-tip, it's very satisfying. In fact, we celebrate.
3: When my husband mows the lawn, the most nice diagonal lines, it looks so nice.
2: It's diagonal that does it for you, huh?
3: Yeah, not the straight up and down, that's lame, but every second week he does it the sideways, and it looks so good.
2: I've heard that it is good for the grass to change up the design. Yep.
3: Yes, and it looks bougie.
2: The flow of the mower, if you will. Yeah.
3: Exactly.
2: Looks bougie.
3: Yeah. Just makes me happy. It's one of those little things, you know.
2: Are you one of those houses that has the nicest lawn in the neighborhood?
3: I hope so. I try. I should say he tries.
2: It is nice when I appreciate it. I really do. When I drive by and I see a nice lawn, I go, hey, look. Oh, look at that one. That's it. That must be Jess's house.
3: We're a corner house, too. We got to represent the whole street.
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2: There are many things in life that get overlooked that shouldn't. They should be appreciated. They are little joys in life. Glenn, you have an example?
3: Fresh bed sheets coming from the dryer.
2: Oh, like right out of the dryer, still warm?
3: Yes, sir.
2: You can't beat it.
3: Nope.
2: What kind of sheets are you going with?
3: Winter night.
2: You going with anything, you got like jersey knit, you go with a high thread count, maybe silk, what's up?
3: Doesn't really matter to myself, as long as they're warm and dry.
2: Yeah, winter night too, hey, just perfect.
3: Yeah.
2: You know what the worst feeling ever is, Glenn?
3: What's that?
2: When you're dead tired at the end of a day, and you waddle upstairs to the bedroom. That's what I do, I waddle upstairs to the bedroom. And you get in there and you discover that you've forgotten the bed is totally stripped and then you got to make the bed. Oh.
3: Been there, done that.
2: Oh, man. I think it happened the other night. It ruined my whole sleep. That's a simple pleasure, man. Fresh bed sheets. You can't beat it. Thanks, buddy.
3: No problem. Bye.
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2: Christina, how's it going?
3: Good, how are you?
2: Oh, awesome. How young were you when you solo traveled for the first time?
3: I was 15. My mom lived in Winnipeg, so my dad just let me fly to see her, and I took a Greyhound quite a few times. So
2: solo traveling to Winnipeg, of all places,
3: yeah,
2: and taking Greyhounds.
3: Yeah, I took it 16 hours.
2: 15-year-old young lady.
3: Yeah.
2: Your parents really didn't care if you made it or not,
3: no,
2: it sounds like,
3: no.
2: Did they?
3: And I missed the bus one time. I did, and my dad got very mad at me.
2: Oh, my goodness. Were you terrified at all? I mean, I would be.
3: No, I don't know. I was, like, had a weird childhood. I was left alone quite a lot, so.
2: Gee.
3: That didn't really bother me.
2: Did you know how to fight? Were you a black belt or something?
3: Oh, yeah, I could fight for sure.
2: I was really a chicken when I was 15.
3: Yeah, I was grow up sheltered a little bit.
2: I think I was, yeah.
0: It's Jeff Holland
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2: Hello?
3: Hello, Jeff?
2: Yeah?
3: This is Jeff.
2: Oh, hey, how's it going?
3: Good, man. How are you?
2: Good.
3: I'm glad you're alive and with us today.
2: Yeah.
3: We're talking about solo traveling as a young person or even a child, and you were flying all over the damn country when you were a young man.
2: Yeah, like it was unbelievable. It was the end of the school year. They asked if somebody wanted to go to a youth symposium in Ottawa, and nobody wanted to go because it's the end of school, so I said I would go.
3: How old, 15?
2: 15.
3: Okay, so, and not only did you go to Ottawa, you were flying from Dawson City, Yukon.
2: Yes.
3: Which is the complete opposite side of the country.
2: Yes.
3: And I don't imagine a direct flight.
2: No.
3: So how did you manage all this? You never had a screw up once? You never missed a flight? You never got lost? Were you scared?
2: No. And I was supposed to have someone go with me, but nobody went with me, and it was weird. And they just said, yeah, go from Dawson City to Whitehorse on a plane, Whitehorse to Vancouver, Vancouver to Toronto, and then Toronto to Ottawa.
3: Oh, my goodness. So before you could even start going east, you had to go to Vancouver.
2: Yeah. It's directly south of the Yukon, right?
3: So, when you said that you were supposed to have somebody with you, like an adult supervisor?
2: Yeah. And then so when I went to go on the flight, they said, no, you're going by yourself.
3: Where were your parents?
2: They were at home. And I was supposed to meet a chaperone in Ottawa, and there wasn't really a chaperone there.

0: there either.
1: So what happened when you got to Ottawa? You were still just flying solo? Just going around? Yeah. Did you go to this symposium thing?
0: Yeah, and they just said, just show up here and they'll tell you what to do. And I stayed at Carleton University in a dorm room, stayed with somebody else in the same room, and he didn't have a chaperone either. They just told us to go to the cafeteria for free food and show up to these different symposiums and just watch them and participate, and that was it.
1: Good for you. You are a very capable and responsible young man, or were, at least. That's crazy.
0: Yeah, so it was quite the experience, and so I missed the end of school, but I got to go on this awesome trip by myself.
1: No kidding. Did you feel free for the first time in your life?
0: Yeah, and like there were so many different things that happened. Like even when I was on the plane, I sat beside a guy that knew the pilot between Toronto and Vancouver, and I said, oh, I should ask if I can go up to the cockpit. And he's like, yeah, it's my friend. And I got to go up to the front for a while.
1: That is cool.
0: Yeah.
1: You were raised right, hey? Like, you knew how to figure out the world. Kudos to your parents for that.
0: Yeah, it was really awesome.
1: That's a great story. I'm waiting for a story to trickle in here about someone who traveled way too young and it went horribly wrong. But so far, these have all gone swimmingly.
0: Yeah. You never know what happened when you put out your requests there, what you're going to find. Right?
1: Yes, it's often horror stories. Not today, though.
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2: So the first time I ever traveled by myself without adult supervision was when I was an adult. And I feel like a bit of a wimp because of that. Hearing the stories today is mind-boggling. The ages that are rolling in on the text inbox and on the phone lines here just keep getting younger and younger. How old were you the first time you traveled by yourself, Charlene?
3: I was 8. I went to Kelowna, BC.
2: 8?
3: Yeah.
2: Fly? Bus? What was it?
3: Fly.
2: And how'd it go?
3: It was pretty good. And, of course, the steward had to keep an eye on me, so it was like kind of babysitting me on a bus kind of thing. But, yeah. So wasn't allowed to leave, go anywhere, stay in my seat. Yeah.
2: Do you have kids now?
3: I do.
2: What are the ages?
3: 34 and 33.
2: Golly, why do you sound so young?
3: Thanks.
2: And so when they were that age, you know, under 10, were you doing the same? You're like, you guys are old enough. Let's go put you on a plane by yourself.
3: Heck no. No, no, no. And to this day, my youngest one still hasn't been on a plane. My oldest one has been on once, and that wasn't until he was like 25, 26 years old.
2: See, I don't think I would ever send my daughter on a solo flight, even until she's, 16 maybe? I don't know. Right? It's terrifying.
3: Nowadays, their face is too much in their phones or their electronics. I'm worried they'd miss their flight or this or that, so I wouldn't even do it nowadays.
2: Yeah. Jeez, 8 years old. You are, the fact that you survived and you're here today, you're a medical miracle, Charlene.
3: Right, there we go.
2: Taking risks like that. Thank you for your time today. Appreciate it.
3: You're welcome. Have a good day.
2: You too. Bye.
3: Bye.
0: This is Jeff Holland
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2: Hello, Lynn.
3: Hi.
2: It's Jeff calling.
3: Hi, Jeff.
2: I just got your text saying you really want to know what my wife and I are having.
3: Yes.

0: you're having a baby again. It'll be here around New Year's.
1: Yeah.
0: And if you really want to know the gender, I'll tell you.
1: I really want to know.
0: The only way to get this knowledge is by a private phone call like this one.
1: Well, I feel special.
2: You know what we're going to have?
1: What?
2: A financial burden.
1: Well, there is that, but that doesn't come for like 18 years, so you got time to make up for it.
0: A financial burden in the form of...
1: That's what I guessed. I thought, you know what? You're saying all these things. And I thought, geez, you guys don't have...
0: And I got to tell you, Lynn, my wife's farts right now are toxic.
1: Wait till it gets closer to delivery.
2: Oh,
1: it
2: no.
1: It gets even more interesting.
2: We're not even halfway.
1: It's going to be a really aromatic Christmas.
0: No kidding. Yeah. But, Lynn, there's three people in my family that are telling us they do not, by any circumstance, want to know the gender. So, shh.
1: Okay, I won't tell anybody else.
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0: Picking it up, loving, I'm living, so we turning up. Yeah, we turning it up.
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3: Hey.
4: Hey, is this Forrest?
3: You got it.
4: I can always tell. See, I'm getting better now. What's up, man?
3: There you go. Hey, well, I heard on the radio earlier you guys were expecting.
4: Yeah, got another one in there.
3: That's awesome, dude.
4: Thanks, buddy. We're pretty excited.
3: So are you able to tell the gender? Because I have a feeling, I'm going to preface this, I have a feeling you're having a...
4: Why do you say that?
3: I don't know. It's just a feeling I have.
4: Okay. Well, I don't know if you've been listening, Forrest, but there are less than a handful of people in our family who have said, don't tell me the gender. I don't want to know. But
3: right.
4: My wife and I found out, and we've told basically everybody else. So it feels like it's just a matter of time before the news gets to them.
3: Right, of course.
4: But you don't know my in-laws, so I'll tell you, Forrest. We are having...
3: Yeah, buddy! That's awesome. How old is your daughter?
4: She just turned 3 a little over a month ago.
3: Oh, dude, that's perfect, because that's the exact same age gap that our kids have.
4: Nice. Yeah, we actually were trying for about 2 years and had some miscarriages along the way. It was pretty difficult, but this one stuck and has been going great. So, yeah, should be here by New Year's.
3: Dude, that's awesome. You guys have names picked out?
4: Oh, that's a whole...

0: other thing, man. We are struggling in the name department, to say the least.
1: Yeah, it's a tough go.
0: The names that my wife's throwing at me are not great.
1: Oh.
0: In my opinion. I don't know. Maybe they'll grow on me.
1: Yes, right.
0: But anyway, thanks, Forrest. I appreciate it, man.
1: Of course. Anytime.
2: Jeff Holland
3: on KISS 92.5.

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2: Hello.
3: Hello, this is Jeff calling from the radio. How you doing?
2: Good.
3: Good. What's your name?
2: Barbara.
3: Deborah?
2: Barbara.
3: Sorry. All I heard was bra at the end.
2: Sorry.
3: I got you, Barbara. All right. We're talking about little things in life that bring you joy. Barbara, what do you have?
2: Fresh bread right out of the oven.
3: That you're baking?
2: Nothing better. Yes, absolutely. Oh.
3: See, I've never baked my own bread. I know people that do. I go to their houses and it smells so damn delicious.
2: My grandfather used to own a bakery.
3: Okay.
2: So I have bakers in my family like all the way back.
3: So you're baking all kinds of stuff probably.
2: Oh, absolutely. Absolutely.
3: Is the smell of fresh baked bread right out of the oven the best smell, though?
2: Yes. There's a few. There's, bacon, frying bacon, fresh coffee. Always smells good. But fresh bread's got to be the best, I think.
3: What kind of bread are you making?
2: I make all kinds. I don't make brown bread that often. It doesn't seem to go as well. It's usually just white bread. But I also do, focaccia bread. And depends what I'm cooking it, what else I'm cooking with it, right?
3: Barbara, I have two questions.
2: Sure.
3: Number one, would you be willing to drop off some bread?
2: I haven't had time to work. I haven't had time. I'm working too much.
3: Okay. Whenever you get around to baking bread, I want a loaf, okay?
2: All right.
3: And number two, while it's baking, can I come and smell your house?
2: Absolutely. Nothing better.
3: Yeah, just one of those good whiffs. Then I'll be out of your hair.
0: It's Jeff Holland
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2: Hi, how are you, Jeff?
3: Hey, I'm doing well, my friend. Yourself?
2: I'm not too bad.
3: And we're just talking today about little things in life that you really appreciate, that get you a little excited. What do you have here?
2: Yeah. Well, I play a lot of Scrabble with my partner. We play probably maybe 10, 15 games per week.
3: That sounds great.
2: Yeah, a week.
3: That's awesome. You must be an incredible Scrabbler.
2: Oh, I try my best, but she's very hard to beat. And this month I've probably got about 4 wins out of maybe 20.
3: It's a rough record, Crystal.
2: Yeah, it is.
3: So is the little joy for you just playing, or is it winning?

0: No, I love spending time with her. I don't care about losing.
1: Sounds like you do if you're keeping tabs on the scores here.
0: Well,
1: you've only won 4 out of the last 20?
0: Yeah, well, I just counted them up there last weekend. So.
1: I know that's eating at you. That's in the back of your mind every game. I get it.
0: Yeah.
1: Right on. Okay, well, go smash it on the next one, okay?
0: I'll try my best.
1: Yeah, use some big words.
0: Thank you.
1: See you, buddy.
0: Bye.
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3: Friday night, let me take you out. Show downtown what it's all about. Something kind of like we used to do. 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
3: Hey, Kublai, we're talking about simple joys in life that are often overlooked, but you appreciate. And we should appreciate little things more often. What do you have?
4: Mowing the lawn. Like the previous person said, getting those nice lines in there.
3: Well, you got a pretty lawn, too.
4: I try. Taking a little bit to get it to where it is now, but...
3: But you're working on it. It's a work in progress, yeah. And you're putting in the effort. We can all appreciate it.
4: Yep.
3: So here's a question.
4: Yep.
3: Are your neighbors proud of their lawns? Are you sitting in a neighborhood where yours is not one of the best on the block? Because that's a very intimidating position to be in.
4: No, mine's definitely one of the better ones.
3: Good.
4: Yeah. There's a couple people that have nice green lawns, but most of them are all just dandelions.
3: Okay, here's a question. What are our thoughts on people who have artificial turf?
4: It's not cheap. It's almost nice as long as you pay the extra money for the nicer stuff. But if you get the cheap ones that

0: don't look like real grass, and it's not that nice.
1: There is someone in my neighborhood who has an artificial grass putting green in their backyard. That is acceptable.
0: Yeah, I have a couple people in my neighborhood that have those in their backyards too, but they're usually in the smaller backyard, so I don't see what the point of putting 5 feet is, but I guess that's what putting really is.
1: Yeah, get dialed in. 6 feet in, you got to work on that putt every day, all year.
0: Yeah, that's the most important part, right?
1: Yeah, I know all too well about how putting can ruin a good round. Hey, man.
0: Yeah.
1: Keep working on that lawn. I wish I could see a photo of it. It sounds good, and it sounds like there's still some work to be done, but enjoy doing it. Have a good summer, buddy.
0: I will. Thank you. You too.
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1: This is nice. I just got a text here saying that we have people listening in Europe right now. Thank you. I appreciate that. That's awesome. Is Greenland a part of Europe or is it its own separate thing? I can't wait to hear one day that we have a person listening in Greenland. Got to get it before Trump does, right?
2: This is Jeff, isn't it?
1: It is. Yeah.
2: I listen to you guys every f***ing day.
1: Thanks, man. Appreciate it.
2: Crazy. Yeah, no, and I've never called you guys. I thought, I'm going to call to see maybe somebody might answer.
1: Hey, we're always here, man. We're always here.
2: Yeah, I appreciate you actually answering the call. That's great.
1: Of course.
2: Man.
1: Thank you for always listening. Great to hear from you for the first time.
2: Yeah, and you know what? Hopefully you guys take over the world. I'd love to help you with Greenland, like you just said. So...
1: Oh,
2: great.
1: Oh, what awesome, a stupid man. Show we put on. My goodness.
2: Oh, it's great. Man. I love it.
1: Thanks, buddy. Okay. Have a good one.
2: Take care, bud.
1: Bye.
2: Awesome. Bye.
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2: Hey, how old were you the first time that you traveled by yourself? Because I don't think I did that till I was 18. Perhaps I was sheltered. I don't know. Amelia, what's up?
3: When I was 5, I was going on a trip to Florida with my dad, and the airline separated us, so I ended up flying solo all the way to Florida.
2: You were 5?
3: Yeah. The flight attendants took good care of me. They gave me lots of candy.
4: And they knew the situation. Your dad was on another flight. You were going to meet him when you got there.
3: Yeah, for some reason, they couldn't accommodate, so they were very good. I mean, the airlines especially, if you're underage, they do keep an extra watch on you, and you just have to know like where to go if you need help or anything in the station or wherever you're traveling to.
2: Do you recall a lot of that happening? I mean, you're only 5. So what do you remember from
3: it? I just remember sitting on the plane and them giving me candy. Like, I don't remember being stressed out or any problems. Yeah, and then I did a lot of, like, Greyhound busing back and forth. You know, I traveled a lot.
2: Did your dad feel bad? I would feel bad.
3: I'm sure he did.
2: I'm just picturing, because my daughter's so young now, right? But, like, so I'm super protective. But 5 years old, too, is so little.
3: I'm sure my mom was more upset about it.
2: 100%. I would love to chat with your dad about that one. Yeah. Oh, boy. Well, thank you for your time today. I'm glad you're still alive and well with all your risk-taking.
3: Yeah, I mean, you have to go there and travel. That's the way to live.
2: Agreed. See the world. Thanks, Amelia. Take care.
3: Yeah, you're welcome. Take care. Bye-bye.
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2: Hello.
3: Hello, this is Jeff calling from the radio.
2: Hi.
3: Hi, what's your name?
2: Dawn.
3: Dawn, I'm so happy you're alive today.
2: Yes.
3: I've been saying that to everybody with these stories coming in. Goodness. All right, so Dawn, when you were, not even a young lady, you were 9 years old, you say.
2: Yeah, it's about that. And actually, now that I think of the story, my sister's 5 years younger than me, so she would have been even younger. She would have been like 4 or 5 years old.
3: Oh, golly. Taking the bus all over the country.
2: Yeah. Yeah, had divorced parents, and that's just the way that you would get to travel to see them in the summer.
3: Your text here says, when the bus would stop for smoke breaks, which, by the way, I don't think that's something that happens anymore.
2: No.
3: But when the bus would stop for a smoke break, you and your then four-year-old sister would also hop out and just smoke with everybody?
2: We would. No joke. Like, we would. We would just stand there, and we thought we were as cool as they were. And, of course, we were finding butts from I don't even know where. But, Yeah, we'd just spark them up and smoke away.
3: That is wild. What year would you peg this at?
2: Oh, I would guess this probably around 87.
3: Yeah, that checks out.
2: Yeah. I feel like it was right around when they actually quit smoking on the bus, because the ashtrays were still in the bus.
3: Yeah.
2: I remember that.
3: Wow.
2: I remember it was a 23-hour bus ride from Fort McMurray to Vancouver as kids.
3: And about 15 cigarettes.
2: Yeah.
3: Just a couple of Greyhound survivors to add to the list today. That's crazy.
2: Exactly. Yeah. Exactly.
3: What a story. Thanks, Dawn.
2: Yes. Okay, have a good day.
3: You too. Bye.
2: Bye.
0: It's Jeff Holland
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2: Hey, how's it going, Jeff?
3: I'm good. What's your name?
2: My name is Samara.
3: Samara, I'm so relieved that you're still with us today.
2: Thank you.
3: When you were a kid, you were traveling by yourself at what age?
2: I was about 6 or 7 years old.
3: At that time, you took the Greyhound bus from Alberta to Ontario?
2: Yes, I did.
3: Man, oh man, that's a long way to go.
2: Yes, it is. I had fun with the people around me, though. They took care of me.
3: Well, thank goodness they were nice folks.
2: Yes, they were. Yes, definitely.
3: Geez, so your parents just bought the ticket and put you on this bus and said, good luck.
2: Well, my parents are separated, so it was my mom, who later on turned out to be quite crazy, put me on the bus to my dad.
3: Was her putting you on a bus at the age

0: six or seven to grow across the country. Was that the first sign that she might be a little crazy?
1: I believe so, yes.
0: Yeah, okay.
1: Yeah. My dad was in the military, so he was away at sea at the time. So she took advantage of that situation.
0: Just sent you away.
1: Yep.
0: You made it to Ontario, and then what happens? You were with family there?
1: Yes, I was. My uncles and my grandma picked me up from the depot and took me home.
0: Did anybody judge your mom at that point?
1: There's a few judgments, I recall, from her friends and my dad's friends and my grandma.
0: This is probably many, many, many moons later. I'm judging her accordingly. Jeez. Because yes. If I had to put my daughter on a bus at the age of seven, I would not do it.
1: My mom was definitely off her rocker at the time, and I had the scars and the mental scars to prove it. But,
0: oh, jeez, I'm sorry.
1: I didn't know.
0: Okay, it sounds like the Greyhound bus wasn't the worst of your problems.
1: No, it's not.
0: Dang. What would you say to folks of young kids today regarding the Greyhound bus situation? Would you send them on it?
1: No, I would not.
0: I didn't think so. All right. Thanks for your time today.
1: You're welcome. Have a good day, Jeff.
0: You too. Bye.
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2: Absolutely gorgeous weather outside. We're sitting at 22 right now. It's going to go up to 23 later today. Tonight is going to drop down to 19. Word of advice, if you want to do something outside, try to do it today because tomorrow is going to be raining cats, dogs, chickens, and hogs. So yeah, if you have a choice, enjoy the sunshine today. Of course, I've got the Kiss the Cash doing the rounds. 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I'll let you know closer to the time when it's going to be playing out. So don't worry, I got your back. In a few minutes, I'll tell you exactly why I was late coming into the show this morning. Totally unnecessary. Coming up in a few minutes, keep it Kiss 92.5.
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2: Darn fire department made me come late to work. Oh my goodness gracious. Top of the afternoon to you. This is Lou. Hope you're having a fantabulous Saturday. So I'm getting ready to come to work, getting dressed, and then all of a sudden the fire alarm goes off. And I think it's one of those fire alarm tests that happen throughout the building from time to time. So I promptly ignore it as always and just continue doing my thing. And then all of a sudden I hear this really loud banging on my front door. And they're banging loud, like, open up. I was like, what, am I being arrested? What the heck's going on out there? I already did my time. I ain't going back inside. So I opened the door. Yes, may I help you? Okay, I didn't do it like that, but I should have. A slew of firemen accompanied by a gang of security guards from my building come barging into my apartment. I'm getting ready for work, half naked, just out of the shower. I said, you boys should have waited till I slipped into something a little more comfortable. No, I didn't say that. But I should have. They're like, sir, we knocked 3 times. It's like, what are you looking for, man? Do you see a fire? Do you smell a fire? I didn't cook anything. I don't smoke.
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2: $10,000 with Kiss the Cash up for grabs on September 4th. 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In about 5 songs time. Just keep it Kiss 92.5. Coming up in a few minutes, I'm going to be continuing my fire department saga that happened in my apartment this morning. Stick around for that.

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2: So if you missed it, let me give you a quick recap. So I'm getting ready to come to work, getting dressed, and then all of a sudden the fire alarm goes off. And I think it's one of those fire alarm tests that happen throughout the building from time to time. I promptly ignore it, as always, and just continue doing my thing. And then all of a sudden I hear this really loud banging on my front door. Not only was it loud banging, it was accompanied by authoritative male voices. Open up. I was like, what, am I being arrested? What the heck's going on out there? I already did my time. I ain't going back inside. So I opened the door. Yes, may I help you? Okay, I didn't do it like that, but I should have. A slew of firemen accompanied by a gang of security guards from my building come barging into my apartment. I'm getting ready for work, half naked, just out of the shower. I said, you boys should have waited till I slipped into something a little more comfortable. No, I didn't say that, but I should have. They're like, sir, we knocked 3 times. I was like, no, I believe it was 4, but what can you really expect from our education system? Of course, I didn't say that, but I should have. I was like, man, I just got out of the shower. I'm getting ready to go to work. What do you want from me? The alarm originated from your unit. Is there a fire in here? I was like, yes, naturally. I'm the resident pyromaniac. I'm so glad you noticed my work. Of course, I didn't say that, but I should have. So he sniffs around, looks around, sees that there's nothing going on. Then he looks at me with a deep stare. And a molten droplet of golden wisdom pours out of his mouth. And he dares to say, you know what? You're right. I don't think there's a fire in here. I was like, of course there isn't. The only thing on fire in here is me.
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2: I told you, I always got your back, and I always give you a heads up when that Kiss the Cast sound is going to be playing out. 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
2: What a beautiful song that is. Chapel Row and Pink Pony Club on Kiss 92.5. Top of the afternoon, Tia. This is Lou. And another Kiss the Cast sound is going to be playing out in this hour. And another chance for you to win $10,000 come September 4th by entering the draw. And how do you do that? Glad you asked. The moment you hear that squeaky, puckered up, elongated smooch playing out on your radio, that's when you text the keyword money to 925555. I'm still getting texts saying kiss and or cash as the keyword. It's none of those, it's money. Kiss the Cash is just the name of the game. For now, here's Sophia Camara and Girls Like You. It's Kiss 925.

0: we think J-Lo's wrong. Because our love do cost a thing. 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
2: Oh my goodness gracious, there's no end to the amount of cash, prizes, and goodies that you can win right here on Kiss 92.5. Even I'm getting confused by all the giveaways. Not only is the Kiss the Cash doing the rounds where you text the keyword money to 925555, when you hear that long smooch, which is coming up in two songs, by the way, keep that in mind, and that gets you into a draw to win $10,000 come September 4th. I've also got a four-pack of ride all-day passes to the C&E, including admission and unlimited rides, free parking, and food vouchers. 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Feel free to do it now. And that gets you into the draw. Like I said, I'll pick a winner at the end of this hour. Good luck.
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2: There's Shaboozy with Cowgirl right here on Kiss 92.5. All right, you must have heard that Kiss the Cast sound playing out earlier. And if you did, I hope you texted the keyword money to 92555. Not Kiss or Cash. Kiss the Cash is just the name of the game. Keyword is money. And if you also did do that, congrats, you're in the draw for $10,000 come September 4th. But if you didn't, don't worry. Another one's coming up in the next hour. In the meantime, here's Olivia Dean, So Easy to Fall in Love. It's Kiss 92.5.

0: One kiss could be the difference between you and 10 grand. 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
2: Hello?
3: Yeah, hi, this is Lou calling from Kiss 92.5. Who am I speaking to?
2: Oh my God, this is Julie?
3: Me Julie. 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
3: Oh, I so appreciate that. 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
2: I'm just cleaning.
3: Ah, cleaning. One of the cornerstones of weekend chores, other than the mandatory Costco run, of course. So, Julie.
2: Yeah?
3: You texted me the keyword, what's it called? Initialism. C-N-E to 925-555, didn't ya?
2: I sure did.
3: Well, I got some news for ya.
2: Oh, my gosh.
3: What do you think it is?
2: I'm hoping I'm going to the C-N-E with three of my buddies.
3: You got it. Congratulations. 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
2: Wow, that's amazing. Thank you.
3: Oh, you're very, very welcome. So you got four passes. Who are you going to be taking with you?
2: It's either going to be three friends, like my husband and two friends, or I maybe want to take my in-laws and bring our baby with us. So we'll see.
3: Brownie points with the in-laws. Well played.
2: Yeah, exactly. Oh, I'm excited. Thank you so much.
3: All right, me Julie, before I let you go, can you do me a big favor and say, Kiss 92.5, I love you.
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2: Another hour and another opportunity to get your name into the draw to win $10,000 with Kiss the Cash today. And the way to doing that is the moment you hear that long, passionate, trumpety, squeaky smooch playing out. At some point in this hour, don't worry, I'll give you a heads up before I do that. 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I already gave a four-pack to Julie. 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
2: Jessica, you texted me out of the blue just saying, what did you say in your text?
3: I think it's been that I'm at work in a not the best state.
2: Let me read it out to you. It said, does being hungover at work give me more chances to win? LOL. Love y'all regardless.
3: And it's true.
2: So, of course, I had to call you. Please do tell. What's going on? Where did you go out last night? How much did you drink? And how much are you hungover?
3: Oh, you know what? Coconut water really does wonders, but we went out for peach bellinis at Cactus Club last night, and I had work at 8 a.m. It was a bad mix, but summer's ending.
2: I hope you don't operate heavy machinery at your work.
3: Definitely not. We're just dealing with clothes, thank God.
2: Okay. Yeah, hi, this is your pilot, Jessica, speaking. Not feeling the best, but don't worry, I'll try to get you there in one piece.
3: Not a surgeon either, so
2: no
3: lives at risk.
2: Don't worry, Mr. Johnson, you're in good hands, sort of. Shaky hands, but good hands nonetheless. Well, Jessica, so your remedy for being hungover is coconut water?
3: I swear by a bead of cocoa in the morning.
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1: No, your ears were not deceiving you. That Kiss the Cash smooch did play out a few minutes ago. And if you texted the keyword money to 925555, good on you. You're in that draw for 10 grand on September 4th. But if you didn't, fear not. There's another one coming up in the next hour and in every hour of my show, which is till 5 p.m. Also, at some point throughout the show, I will be picking one of those names that texted through, could be you, and hand you $100 just because I'm feeling generous today. So listen out for that as well. Right now, here's an artist who was apparently in Toronto playing a concert a couple of weeks back. I had no idea. Kevin, why didn't you call me? Kevin Parker usually invites me to his concerts, but I think he forgot this time. We had a little bit of a falling out because I sort of stole his girlfriend from him, but he's over it now, I think. I hope. Here's Tame Impala with Dracula on Kiss 92.5.

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2: That was What You Say by Jason Derulo on Kiss 92.5. 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
2: I'm getting so many texts on 925555 saying, Lou, we heard you had a run-in with the fire department this morning. We missed it. Please tell us what happened. All right, I'm going to replay you the clip. So I'm getting ready to come to work, getting dressed, and then all of a sudden the fire alarm goes off. And I think it's one of those fire alarm tests that happen throughout the building from time to time. I promptly ignore it, as always, and just continue doing my thing. And then all of a sudden I hear this really loud banging on my front door. Not only was it loud banging, it was accompanied by authoritative male voices.
3: Open up.
2: I was like, what, am I being arrested? What the heck's going on out there? I already did my time. I ain't going back inside. So I opened the door. Yes, may I help you? Okay, I didn't do it like that, but I should have. A slew of firemen accompanied by a gang of security guards from my building come barging into my apartment. I'm getting ready for work, half naked, just out of the shower. I said, you boys should have waited till I slipped into something a little more comfortable. No, I didn't say that, but I should have. They're like, sir, we knocked 3 times. I was like, no, I believe it was 4, but what can you really expect from our education system? Of course, I didn't say that, but I should have. I was like, man, I've just got out of the shower. I'm getting ready to go to work. What do you want from me? The alarm originated from your unit. Is there a fire in here? I was like, yes, naturally. I'm the resident pyromaniac. I'm so glad you noticed my work. Of course, I didn't say that, but I should have. So he sniffs around, looks around, sees that there's nothing going on, and he looks at me with a deep stare. And a molten droplet of golden wisdom pours out of his mouth. And he dares to say, you know what? You're right. I don't think there's a fire in here. I was like, of course there isn't. The only thing on fire in here is me. Of course, I didn't say that, but I should have. Long story short, they kept me there for like 10, 15 minutes, and then they came to the conclusion that it was a faulty system, not in my unit, in the hallway. So they just wasted my time, made me late for work for absolutely nothing, and I didn't even get to ride in the fire truck.
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2: A very eventful hour is upon us, I have to admit. 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That's also happening in this hour. And you can get in the draw right now. Just text me CNE to 925555. Let's kick it off with Olivia Dean, So Easy to Fall in Love. It's Kiss 925. I so admire your optimism, Olivia. I could

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2: I always got you back, so here's another heads up. The Kiss to Cash Smooch is playing out in two songs' time. Text the keyword money to 925555 when you hear it. And I'll say it again. I say it every day, I think. The keyword is money. It's not Kiss. It's not cash. That's just the name of the game, Kiss to Cash. I'm still getting a lot of texts with Kiss or cash. Money is the keyword that gets you into the draw to win $10,000 on September 4th with Roz and Mocha. Plus, I'll go into that pool of texters. It could be you. Pick one and hand you $100 this weekend. I'm feeling generous. Why not? $100 could buy you a nice dinner somewhere, maybe go to the movies, buy overpriced snacks, or you can order some pizza for all your friends. The world will be your oyster within the realm of $100, of course.

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2: The Kiss the Cash long passionate smooch played out right before Taylor Swift. 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Kiss the Cash Part 2, The Quest for More Money. 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Another one's coming up in the next hour. 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
2: Tony, you're on Kiss 92.5. What are you doing right now?
3: Just at the beach.
2: Oh, nice. Which beach are you at?
3: Came out to Bellwood Beach.
2: Well, that's the way to do it, Tony, and I want to live vicariously through you. Walk me through it. What's going on?
3: There's a lot of cliffs. There's fishing, jet skiing, boating.
2: Oh, my goodness. Activities galore. Who are you there with, Tony?
3: I'm here with my daughter, my granddaughter, my grandson, son-in-law.
2: So what are you doing this second?
3: We're all here eating Italian sandwiches and having a few drinks.
2: Oh, my goodness, Tony. You're killing me.
3: Yes.
2: And I'm here just working. Anyway.
3: You are working.
2: So, Tony, you texted me the keyword money to 925555, didn't you?
3: I did.
2: Well, I got some news for ya.
3: $100 richer?
2: Absolutely correct. Congratulations. You're 100 bucks richer. That means you can take the whole family out for whatever 100 bucks would buy you over there.
3: We can't be picky, right? $100 can go a long way, right?
2: You got it. Every little helps in this day and age.
3: Thank you so much.
2: You're very welcome. Tony, before I let you go, can you please do me a favor and say, Kiss 92.5, I love you.
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2: Oh, you added the so much. I like that.
3: Yes, I do. Listen to it every day.
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2: Oh my goodness, there's no end to the prizes and giveaways right here on Kiss 92.5. Big congrats to Tony, who just nabbed $100 by texting money to 925-555 when she heard that long, passionate smooch. 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
1: Here's your five-song warning for the Kiss the Cash sound, which means in 1, 2, 3, 4, 5 songs, you should be hearing that long, passionate, trumpety, squeaky smooch playing out. 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
2: Hello?
3: Yeah, hi, this is Lou calling from Kiss 92.5. Who am I speaking to?
2: Hi, this is Jessica.
3: Jessica, why are we whispering?
2: I don't know. I'm just so nervous. I didn't think you were going to call me. I'm like so excited, but I didn't think you were going to call.
3: I thought maybe you're walking through a hospital or something, or in a library.
2: The kids are actually having quiet time, so I am being quiet so I don't get disturbed.
3: So you won't be able to cheer loudly, huh?
2: No. This is going to be a big surprise. I'm going to dangle this over their head if I think you're calling because I think I know why you're calling because I just texted CNE.
3: Did you?
2: Is that it? Is that right?
3: You texted CNE to 925555, huh?
2: I did. I really did.
3: Well, I got some news for you. Congratulations.
2: Oh my gosh, the kids are going to be thrilled. You know what? The kids have never, ever been to CNE. This is going to be the first.
3: That's awesome. Well, you won yourself a 4-pack of ride all day passes to the CNE, including admission and unlimited rides, free parking, and food vouchers. How do you feel?
2: Oh my God, they are going to lose their minds.
3: Good.
2: They've never done anything like this before, so this is so special.
3: Isn't it crazy how you're the one who has to whisper, but I'm still whispering as well?
2: I know.
3: I'm in a soundproof studio. I can shout if I want to.
2: Oh, yeah, you can. Go ahead. But I am going to make this, like, we're going to figure out how to tell them in a cool way. I don't know how, but we're going to do it.
3: You can mime it.
2: Yeah. They have to figure it out.
3: All right.
2: Well, thank you.
3: You're
2: thank
3: very
2: you
3: welcome,
2: so
3: Jessica. Can you please do me a favor and, I guess, whisper, Kiss 92.5, I love you.
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2: You catch that Kiss the Cast sound? I hope you did. Played out right before Niall Horan. And if you texted the keyword money to 925555, you're in the draw for $10,000 on September 4th. And if you didn't, don't worry. There's plenty more where that came from. When I'm back on the air tomorrow, same time, noon o'clock, I'll be giving you more passionate smooches playing out on your radio, which in turn means more chances to get into the draw for that 10 grand. Okay, this is so interesting because ever since this morning when I mentioned that I had a run-in with the fire department before coming to work, those of you who missed it apparently heard from other listeners about what happened, and I've been getting texts saying, can you please play that clip again just so we can hear it? All right, your wish is my command. Coming up in a few minutes, you'll hear my fire department saga, which happened this morning in my apartment. Stick around.

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2: I'm getting so many texts on 925555 saying, Lou, we heard you had a run-in with the fire department this morning. We missed it. Please tell us what happened. All right, I'm going to replay you the clip. So I'm getting ready to come to work, getting dressed, and then all of a sudden the fire alarm goes off. And I think it's one of those fire alarm tests that happen throughout the building from time to time. I promptly ignore it, as always, and just continue doing my thing. And then all of a sudden I hear this really loud banging on my front door. Not only was it loud banging, it was accompanied by authoritative male voices. Open up. I was like, what, am I being arrested? What the heck's going on out there? I already did my time. I ain't going back inside. So I opened the door. Yes, may I help you? Okay, I didn't do it like that, but I should have. A slew of firemen accompanied by a gang of security guards from my building come barging into my apartment. I'm getting ready for work, half naked, just out of the shower. I said, you boys should have waited till I slipped into something a little more comfortable. No, I didn't say that, but I should have. They're like, sir, we knocked 3 times. I was like, no, I believe it was 4, but what can you really expect from our education system? Of course, I didn't say that, but I should have. I was like, man, I just got out of the shower. I'm getting ready to go to work. What do you want from me? The alarm originated from your unit. Is there a fire in here? I was like, yes, naturally. I'm the resident pyromaniac. I'm so glad you noticed my work. Of course, I didn't say that, but I should have. So he sniffs around, looks around, sees that there's nothing going on, and he looks at me with a deep stare. And a molten droplet of golden wisdom pours out of his mouth. And he dares to say, you know what? You're right. I don't think there's a fire in here. I was like, of course there isn't. The only thing on fire in here is me. Of course, I didn't say that, but I should have. Long story short, they kept me there for like 10, 15 minutes, and then they came to the conclusion that it was a faulty system, not in my unit, in the hallway. So they just wasted my time, made me late for work for absolutely nothing. And I didn't even get to ride in the fire truck.
3: 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As beautiful as when we first met.

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0: taking you back. 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
1: Oh, hey, what is going on? I am Shem. This is the Kiss Weekend Throwback. And if you are feeling nostalgic, oh, you have come to the right place. Because we're going to play music from mid-2000s, early 2000s, 90s. Yeah, we're going to do it all. If you're feeling nostalgic, let me know, all right? Coming up this hour, music from Sean Paul, some Destiny's Child. We'll get to some Britney Spears. We kick things off, though, with Strip That Down on the Kiss Weekend Throwback. Hey,

Throwback, I am Shem. We've got music coming up from The Weeknd. Do you remember though back in 2025 when The Weeknd said that he was going to retire the name The Weeknd and just be able, seemed like he was just done with it. Not really sure if he mentioned he was done with music or not, but that being said, he's changed his mind. He said this while performing in Sweden over the weekend. That clearly, he says, I'll never disappear. I love this too much to ever disappear. I tested retirement a little bit, and I don't like the way it feels. I'm gonna be here forever with you. All right, I'm not mad at that. He's well within his right to change his mind, and you know what? If it means he's gonna make more music, I am glad to hear that. We've got music coming up from The Weeknd. Before that, though, we'll play some Cobra Starship. You Make Me Feel is on the Kiss Weeknd Throwback.

0: Yes, he is. That is the Kiss Weekend Throwback. I am Shem. I got music coming up from one of my favorite collaborations easily in the last, 15 years. It's Cold Water, Major Lazer, Justin Bieber, and Moo, who sings on this song. Did an interview recently, and she talked about how cool it was to work with Major Lazer, and she kind of fangirled over the Biebs. Listen to this.
1: Actually, first time Diplo sent it to me, I actually started to cry a little bit because I thought it was it's powerful and strong, but at the same time it's emotional, and so it's you can hear the great songwriting in it, but at the same time it had the cool vibes of Major Lazer. Can I say all these things? And then of course Bieber is singing really well. I never thought I would be on a song with Justin Bieber. It's pretty crazy.
0: Yeah, it is pretty crazy. Again, one of my favorite songs of the last 20 years. Bieber, Moo, and Major Lazer. This is Cold Water. This is the Kiss Weekend Throwback.

0: J-Lo's? 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

Now, we know that Destiny's Child have a lot of hits, right? People will probably say songs like Independent Women and Survivor be some of their favorites. This is low-key, though, one of my favorite songs from them. I feel like it's really underrated. Destiny's Child, Bills, Bills, Bills, is on the Kiss Weekend Throwback.

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1: 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Ask for advice, get money twice. I'm from the dirty, but that Chico nice. Y'all call it a moment.

0: What is going on? I am Shem. This is the Kiss Weekend Throwback. Hope you are having a great, great time so far. Thank you for feeling nostalgic and being nostalgic with me this weekend. We take your requests and we take your shout outs, and we've got a voice note right now. Hello.
1: Hey, what's up, everyone? I am loving the throwbacks right now. And I was wondering if I could get a little throwback Katy Perry. Mm-hmm. Maybe I Kissed a Girl. Thanks.
0: We can definitely do that. Let's do that. Katy Perry, I Kissed a Girl on the Kiss Weekend Throwback.

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1: Thank you for hanging out with me. I saw this song come up on my playlist here, and I was said to myself, oh, I wonder what he's doing, what he's been up to as of late. And I'm talking about Mike Posner. And Mike Posner, of course, probably best known for his song, I Took a Pill in Ibiza, also Cooler Than Me, which I'm going to play in just a second. He had a really insightful interview that he did with Oprah not too long ago where he talked about fame and how despite all of it, he still felt pretty empty. Listen to this.
2: I was, I guess, blessed and privileged enough to actually get all the things. I got the fame, got the money, and I still felt empty. I thought, like, well, like, what's wrong? Do I need to get more of it? Like, and I can tell you that achieving fame or success in the music industry, while not an inherently bad thing, did not change my moment-to-moment experience of life one iota.
1: I feel like you're hearing a lot of artists nowadays say something similar, right? That despite all the money and the fame, they still feel a little bit lonely. So again, I thought that was really insightful from Mike Posner. Here he is with Cooler Than Me. It is the KISS Weekend Throwback.

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0: What is going on? I am Shem. This is the Kiss Weekend Throwback in for Sandra today. Thank you so much for hanging out with me. I got music on the way from Macklemore and Ryan Lewis. Haven't heard from them in a little bit. Plus, we've got BSB. We've got some Lady Gaga. Up next, though, we've got Demi Lovato, and she sat down with Keke Palmer. I love Keke Palmer. She's a lot of fun. Demi talks about her connection that she has with her fans, the Lovatics.
1: The connection that I have with my fans is so special. Like, I feel like there's a lot of fan bases out there with their artists that don't have the connection that I have with my Lovatics, because I've shared so much that they feel safe enough to connect with me, and it's really truly special.
0: It really is. Demi Lovato, now give your heart a break on the Kiss Weekend Throwback.

0: 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And we also take your requests, and we've got another voice note. Hello.
1: Hi, Shem. I would love it if you could play anything by the Spice Girls or the Backstreet Boys. I grew up listening to them, and I thought I was going to marry Nick Carter, and I really wanted to be Baby Spice. So I would be happy if you could play anything from either one of those groups.
0: How can I not play something from them? All right, give me like two songs. I will play some Backstreet Boys for you in just a little bit. Let's continue, with the Kiss Weekend Throwback with Macklemore and Ryan Lewis. 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

0: I'm Shem. This is the Kiss Weekend Throwback. Kind of wild to think that we are past the halfway point already of 2026. Isn't that wild? Artists are already unveiling their plans to ring in 2027. Some of those artists include the Backstreet Boys, who revealed this week.
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0: There you go. The Backstreet Boys will be performing at the Sphere. If you haven't had a chance to see them perform at the Sphere in Vegas, I know tickets are expensive. I know that for sure. But some of the visuals that I've seen have been absolutely incredible. That is how they will ring in 2027. Here are the Backstreet Boys. It is Larger Than Life on the Kiss Weekend Throwback.

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0: that you came.
1: Holy cow, what a throwback right there from The Wanted. 15 years ago, they dropped that song. There you go. In just a couple of weeks, September 14th to be exact, the Primetime Emmy Awards. Lady Gaga will look to pick up her second Emmy Award. This next song, well, it didn't win her an Emmy,

0: by Gen Zers, especially through TikTok. This has happened to Ellie Goulding in her song Lights. Here she is talking about it.
1: But now it's just had this huge TikTok moment. So like now I've introduced that back, and to hear everyone singing that back is just wild. That's like a new thing that I do, you know, that it blows my mind in music.
2: And that's like out of your control as well, right?
1: Yeah, just totally. Random.
0: What a great song. Let's throw it back 15 years when she dropped it. It's Ellie Goulding and Lights on the Kiss Weekend Throwback.
1: I am.

0: nothing but throwbacks. Yeah. It's the KISS Weekend Throwback.
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9: You used to call me on my... You used to. Yeah.

Hey, what's up? I'm Shem. This is the Kiss Weekend Throwback. Coming up this hour, we've got some iconic groups coming up for you, all right? NSYNC, One Direction, ladies, we haven't forgotten about you. We'll get some Destiny's Child on in just a little bit as well. Let's throw things back 17 years to the year 2009 with Sean Kingston and Fire Burning on the Kiss Weekend Throwback. Some

one of my favorite songs ever, Neo, Miss Independent. This is the Kiss Weekend Throwback. I am Shem. Now, reunion rumors for NSYNC really quieted down over the last little while, right? Like, really, really, really quieted down. I'm starting to lose a little bit of hope, but maybe Justin Timberlake and friends will surprise us. Maybe JT will drop some new music. Maybe that'll all happen. Maybe I'm just thinking a little bit too wishfully, but I do hope. We'll see. They brought bangers, right? Like this one from 25 years ago. It's NSYNC Pop on the Kiss Weekend Throwback. There it is.

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0: What is going on? I'm Shem. This is the Kiss Weekend Throwback. If you're feeling nostalgic, I hope that nostalgia is being taken care of with this show. I'm having a good time loving hearing all of these throwbacks and love hearing your voice notes and your requests. And we've got another one. Hello.
1: Hey, Shemmy. I am loving the show so much.
0: Right.
1: The throwbacks. Woo!
0: Wow.
1: But I do have one request. Please, okay. please, I need to hear some Britney.
0: Mm.
1: It doesn't matter which Britney.
0: Okay.
1: I want to hear some Britney. Please.
0: Okay, all right.
1: Thank you, Shemmy.
0: I hear you. We'll play some. Ow. How do I not play Britney after that voice note? We'll get to Britney on. Give me like two songs, okay? Right now, Enrique Iglesias. Tonight, I'm loving you on the Kiss Weekend Throwback.

0: hearing some Nicki Minaj. That is Starships on the Kiss Weekend Throwback. Listen, who was Nicki Minaj, though, before Starships? Before the pink hair? Before the wild costumes? Before the rapping? Who was Nicki Minaj before the fame? She sat down in an interview recently and talked about that.
1: Just a fun kid. I was interested in pretty much everything. Inquisitive. Mm-hmm. I was loud. I would say I was a bossy little kid. Yeah, I would say I was kind of bossy, but always a big dreamer.
0: I love that. And you know what? Somehow that does not surprise me at all that Nicki Minaj was a bossy little kid. Like, it doesn't surprise me whatsoever. Listen, let's continue, man. We got to continue with a classic, absolute classic from Britney Spears from 1999. It's Oops, I Did It Again on the Kiss Weekend Throw.

a lot of fun. I'm Shem. Thank you so much for hanging out with me. Sandra will be back next week with another edition of the Kiss Weekend Throwback. If you felt nostalgic, I hope that nostalgic feeling was met and taken care of today. Appreciate you. Thank you so much for hanging out with me. Whatever you get up to for the rest of the weekend, please be good and be safe and be kind to one another as always, okay? I'll leave you with some Destiny's Child. Say My Name is on the Kiss Weekend Throwback.

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1: Here we go. Another Saturday night. What is going on? I am Shem. You're going to hear from my guy, DJ Climax, in just a second. This party we call Set It Off. We do this right across the country from 8 until 10 o'clock each and every single Saturday night. If this is your first time joining us, let me tell you, you are in for a treat. This guy, DJ Climax, does some things on them ones and twos that you have never heard before. So trust me, it's going to be a good show. We take your requests. We take your shout outs. DJ CLYMAXXX. That is how you find DJ Climax. SHEM. That is how you find me. 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